promotional space with the main supermarkets to make sure the category has got some growth to it. It's a win-win situation. Supermarkets get a lot of value out of avocado sales, and we just want to make sure the category grows. So from social media to the PR work that we do to just marketing the heck out of it on behalf of our growers, really goes

0: end, and so we just want to make sure shelter and planning is in place for windy events.
1: I guess the good thing about our farmers and growers is that they can prepare for anything, and they're very, very good at doing that. When would we see the impact on the market? Would that be kind of this time next year if avocado growers are being hit hard?
0: Yeah, so we harvest a whole 12 months a year. The fruit's born around November, and then that's not harvested till the next June, July onwards, and then we harvest for a full 12 months. So it's a unique tree. It often has two generations of fruit on there, with the young fruit growing, as it will do in the next couple of months, with this current season's fruit still hanging there waiting to be picked for those late pickers. You're right, this time next season, fruit profiles and sizing could be impacted if we have extremely dry conditions and people can't prepare for those with irrigation.
1: It's going to be interesting times for our whole primary sector. Thank you so much for your time, Brad. I really appreciate it. That is New Zealand Avocado Chief Executive Brad Siebert.
2: 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Thanks to our mates at ECN. 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
13: So turn it up and play it loud. cap off your sporting week with big laughs and unserious takes as we cover the big stories with friends and occasionally

0: all of those eligible to enrol are enrolled. It's always going to be hard to get that last 5 to 10%. A lot of energy and effort has to go into getting that group. We've got data sharing arrangements with a number of government departments, which means that we've been able to identify around about 170,000 people who we didn't know were not enrolled. Well in excess of 60% of people who are sent emails are opening them. If they don't open them, then we send them a text message. And it does seem to be working. It's too early to know of that 170,000 how many that will translate into enrolments. But, you know, these are areas which in the past we just simply haven't had penetration of.
1: And that is part one of our interview with the Honourable Simon Moore KC, Chair of the New Zealand Electoral Commission. Stay tuned for part two. That's coming up on the show shortly. We are going to delve into more of the, I guess, nuts and bolts about what happens on election day, the final votes, counting, all that kind of stuff.

0: thought about, just like I've never really thought that 22,000 people need to be hired to make an election work. Fascinating. Stay tuned.
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1: The Fence Line, where town meets country. Championing the people, grassroots and good yarns from provincial Aotearoa. You're listening to the Rural Roundup with Aaron Speedy on Sport Nation. The Rural News, brought to you by Massey Ferguson. Don't stop, keep moving. Put a new Massey Ferguson to work now with

0: stands independently. And it's something actually that we, and when I say we, I mean the governance and all of the staff, are, you know, very proud of. I mean, we stand apart. And no one can say, this is what you must do. And that really assists us in terms of being able to exercise all our powers and responsibilities in an independent sort of way. The second thing is, you know, conscious as we all are of the proliferation of misinformation and disinformation, we're actually embarking on a comprehensive program trying to bring to the attention of all voters, you know, the potential for misinformation and disinformation, and being critical about the nature of the information and its source. I guess the thing I would say to voters is, look, if you're at all concerned, if you're at all confused, if you don't know where the truth lies, then go to our website, go to vote.nz. These are reliable sources and dependable resources. So, you know, if you're concerned, that's where you should go. There's also another layer of security that we have, because, you know, obviously we're concerned about cyber attacks.
1: Mm.
0: And that sort of thing. And while I can't speak too much about that for security reasons, we're working very closely indeed with the government agencies who have responsibility for that. And I can certainly assure the voting public that we're well protected in that area. And we're doing everything we possibly can to resist any infiltration from bad actors.
1: So much background work goes on for an election, doesn't it, to ensure. I mean, yeah, it's just fascinating. And thank you so much for your time, Simon. I really appreciate it. That is the Honourable Simon Moore KC, Chair of the New Zealand Electoral Commission, for our on-farm legal series, thanks to Tavendale and Partners, specialists in the primary sector, providing pragmatic legal advice to support farming businesses and sector growth. Simon, I really appreciate your time today. Fascinating stuff. Thank you so much.
0: Well, thank you for letting me tell my story.
2: Tune in for live commentary of the Panthers against the Knights. Kick off 7 p.m. Sunday. Thanks to our mates at ECN. The Premier League is back, which means the sleep schedule is in trouble and the football chat is about to get loud. Title races, relegation scraps, top four chaos, managers under pressure, and fans pretending they're calm when they're absolutely not. From the first whistle of the season to the madness of the run home, we'll bring you the games, the storylines, and the moments everyone will be talking about.
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2: 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Scotty and Izzy are live at Farmlands Hamilton on Tuesday morning from 6 till 9. Come down for a barbecue, meet some Waikato NPC players, and go in the draw to win prizes.
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0: done. What do I want to do? Where do I want to go? So that's where the old mind started ticking over. And I thought, well, you know, I love the outdoors, always have. When I was young, I was so into it big time, you know, fishing, hunting, off-roading, camping, you name it, was into it. And I thought, that's what I'd like to do because I could still do it. Then, just started thinking a bit more. And I thought, well, you know, we haven't really got anything like an expo in New Zealand or in the South Island where we can actually, you know, see everything.
1: Yeah.
0: And I'm a bit of an organiser myself, so I put my talents together and did the research, and that's where I found a gap in the market, I suppose. And that's how the Outdoor Expo was created. So this year's our third year. When I first started, the first expo was about 37,000 square metres. This year it's 130,000 square metres.
1: Holy moly, that is massive.
0: For me, it's kind of like a part-time, full-time job.
1: Yeah.
0: I do tire easily, but I do have to rest during the day. So I need something with that flexibility, and that's where the expo kind of helps me achieve that. Plus, I'm meeting all these outdoorsy people and outdoorsy companies, which I love talking to people.
1: Love
0: meeting people. It's great.
1: Do you think, having something to focus on and look forward to kind of helped your recovery as well?
0: Definite. You know, I had that choice. I could either sit there and just wallow in what's happened and, you know, had to close my businesses down and, okay, then I'm going to create a whole new life and pretty much change my life and think of all the negative things and down it. But I thought, no, what can I do? I'm still alive, above ground. So every day is a bonus day for me. And, no, I created a lifestyle around it.
1: What an incredible story. I mean, coming through adversity and 3 years into it, and it's, you know, the biggest event in the South Island for outdoor expos. Controversial question, what would be your favourite outdoor activity?
0: I do love four-wheel driving, four-wheel touring. Mm. Not the heavy stuff, just touring, seeing the sights. I just love seeing New Zealand. New Zealand's actually stunning. It's a stunning place. No, I've been overseas and that did the big OEs New Zealanders do. I thought about 7-8 years I was overseas, but I always came back to New Zealand. I still go hunting with some friends and that. I'm very lucky there. It is a bit glamorous in the hunting spots I do now compared to what I used to. I can't bush crash anymore, which is a bit of a shame because of the depth perception. When I do the bush walks, I love heaps of walking and tramping and that. I do well there, so that's pretty good. I just got to take my time.
1: What an incredible journey you've been on, and to be here telling us your story. Talk us through the Outdoor Expo. What are people walking into?
0: Well, basically the whole goal is it's after winter and you're stuck inside during the winter, then the weather starts to fine up, you look outside and the old mind starts ticking over. So I can finally get out of this cabin fever. So you start thinking about, okay, well, what do I want to do? And okay, well, I need my gear. I need new gear. I need the latest and the greatest. But where do I go? Do I go to all these shops? And, you know, sometimes you can go to the shops and it's still in a packet or it's a picture on the internet. And I thought, well, why not have a place where you can actually see it for real and talk to experts there and there? Pretty much got everything. You know, we've got a full-on boat and water sports show. We've got a caravan motorhome show. We've got a 4x4 touring show. We've got an adventure gear hunting and fishing show. We've got a cycling show, actually got two test tracks, so you can actually try before you buy. Can't do that in stores, really. So we've got a seal track, we've got a little off-road track there. We've even got e-motorbikes this time as well. In the cars motorbike section, we've got a little e-motorbike demo track, but you can only watch those, sorry.

0: we've got it. We've also got the mounted games, which are horses flying around. It's a great sit-down picnic and just watch a lot of horsey fun. And we've got heaps of kids' amusements there as well. Bouncy castles, Ferris wheels, Fane's painting, candy floss, you name it, we've got it. So it's a really full-on family fun day out as well.
1: Oh, well, I wish I lived in Christchurch so I could bring my kids. That sounds so much fun. But you also put something back into the community as well. Talk us through that.
0: We've got such a great outdoors. And, you know, when something does happen, you want somebody to come and rescue you pretty quick, because Kiwis, we love taking the odd risk every now and then, even though we shouldn't, but, you know. So, yeah, definitely supporting Westpac Helicopter and also Coast Guard. Those guys are always there when you need them. So, hey, we definitely want to help them out big time.
1: Yeah, absolutely. They deserve all the help they can get. Mark, thank you so much for your time today and for telling us your incredible story. I know there'll be a lot of people listening who can take something out of turning adversity into opportunity and your resilience as well. That is Mark Featherstone from the Outdoor Expo on at Canterbury Agricultural Park in Christchurch, Friday the 2nd of October through to Sunday the 4th. Text us 8833 to get your hands on one of four single tickets we have to give away. 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Thank you so much for your time.
0: No worries. Thank you.
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1: And that wraps up the Rural Roundup for today. Thank you, everyone, for tuning in. And thank you to our wonderful guests as well, Brad Siebert, Mark Featherstone, and Simon Moore, the Honourable Simon Moore, KC, I should say. What a fascinating chat and what a fascinating man. I'll tell you what, I would love to sit down and have dinner with that man. I would say sit down and drink a box of Waikato Drafts with him and chew some fat, but I mean, he doesn't strike me as that kind of person. Probably not quite as bogan as me, but what an extraordinary man he is, and what an extraordinary career and life that he has lived. He must have so many amazing, fascinating stories to tell. Things that, you know, this whole country wouldn't even know, or cases we've never even heard of. I mean, he just finished up the public inquiry into Tom Phillips' disappearance as well. I mean, the stories he must have heard throughout his life. And if he is a Waikato draft drinker, then maybe, you know, maybe we could sit down and chew the fat over a box. I mean, I'm all for it. Right, that wraps up the Rural Roundup for today. For those of you with children, enjoy your last 2 hours. Is it 2 hours? What's the time? 1 o'clock. 2 hours before school finishes, and there's 2 weeks of school holidays, and the juggle will start. Have a wonderful weekend, everyone. Job done. We will talk to you on Monday. Take it easy.

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0: debut. It started in New Zealand.
1: Dashed away, Little Bros, and Little Bros has won it with 150 to go. Grabbed by Little Bros. Little Bros takes the lead from Arkansas Kid Don Corleone. Little Bros, it's Hayes again. Little Bros, three quarters of a length.
0: Like father, like son. Little Bros.
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8: Kia ora everyone and welcome back into your Afternoons with Jello and Maya. They've let the riffraff out. No Steph. No Steph. Obviously, he's away with a bit of a family bereavement, so sending all our love and aroha out to him. But now it's time to talk to one of our mutual friends, Jello, a sports broadcaster back in the rounds, back in the day, and a former New Zealand age group coach. We've got Tim Provise on the show.
9: What's up, man? Thank you. I didn't even sign in to get any. I just snuck in. It was great. Some dude came with food and I just followed the guy and here I am.
8: Let some of these Maldives in the building these days because they don't know how to sign in. I'm going to be one of those ones, but at least I got a swipe card.
9: I'll tell you what, you know, it's the TAB buildings here and I'm trying to get my Maltese back. That's why I'm here. I'm taking whatever. I'm taking some headphones. I'm taking whatever I can from this. But no, thank you guys for having me in.
8: And speaking of your Maltese, you're here. We're going to talk some basketball. Obviously, the Breakers has started their ANBL season and you're a basketball man yourself.
9: I am.
8: What has been your first impression? Obviously, game one in Spark Arena, they beat the Illawarra Hawks. Yep. What is your first thoughts?
9: Man, their coach, and no disrespect to the personnel, but their coach is amazing. Mm. Gordon Herbert, who's come over from, he was the German coach that won the World Cup. Like, we have a World Cup winning coach. That won game one for them, I feel. They have PJC? Jackson, James, oh man, I can't remember
10: his name. PCJ.
9: peanut butter and jelly, whatever it is, right? But this, you know, like we've had him for 3 years now, and I think the offense they're running right now is perfect for somebody like him. Yeah. Mm. And then the second game, you know, they just lost it in the fourth quarter. Just turnovers, pretty much. You know how it is. You just have a bad quarter. But yeah, I'm really loving the way they're playing. They're very free-flowing. Offensively, they're good. Defensively, they've got a bit of, they got a bit to work on, but yeah.
10: We had a chat with Ruben Tirangi yesterday, and I said to him, I really liked, even though they went down in that game too, they stayed in it till the last shot. Like, yeah. That's what you want to see from your team, don't you?
9: Yeah. And also, like, so early in the season, just like,

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0: missing names in the Diamond side. Yeah. It was interesting to see Joe's taking a break for the remainder. So, I mean, that's an opportunity for the Sarah Clough and the other Garrett, to get out there and stamp their mark. I think, everyone has an opinion, but, you know, this is my two cents. I think for the Ferns, it's about consolidating, backing up, which is definitely easier said than done. I don't think I managed to be in a team that was able to do that, but you certainly strive for it. Doesn't matter what, whether it's Tiny Jamison, Consolation Cup. It's an amazing series. It's so fierce, and it's back-to-back-to-back with travel. It's going to be exciting.
1: It definitely is going to be exciting, Lawrence. I know both you and I are going to be glued to our TV screens cheering for our Ferns. But Laura Langman, the absolute goat of netball, thank you for joining us, and all the best to your body for your 5-5 this weekend.
2: Good luck, Linda.
0: Thank you. Thank you. We'll have to come up with a name for you.
3: 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We'll think of one.
1: Maybe we can put that out to the text machine. 8833. Yes. What would Jello's older name be? Thanks, Laws.
0: Cheers, guys. Thanks.
1: And that's pretty much about us, team. We will be back after this. We'll see you on the other side.
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0: it's, I'll sign it because it was 100% correct what you said. And I think, I just hope that, all I hope that is that that doesn't happen tonight where that's going to not ruin the game, but decide the game. I just hope that the referees officiate it, let it flow, and, you know, we'll let the players decide.
1: Amen, brother. The less referee, the better. The more Blake Ashford, the better.

0: want to have a look too, because the odds for that Penrith and Newcastle game are very, like, differing. $3.80 for the Unites, $1.28 for Penrith. So obviously you can see that the odds are in Penrith's favour.
1: Who are you picking for the upset? If you were to pick an upset, do you see an upset coming this weekend?
0: For me, the only big upset is the Knights.
1: Mm.
0: Like, if the Knights take out Penrith, that really shakes up the whole, I feel like, rugby league community in a way, in terms of, you talked about they had gone from wooden spooners.
1: Mm.
0: If they win this game, momentum's on their side.
1: Yeah.
0: And imagine the story of what it would be like if they could get to a grand final and if they could win.
1: I think they could do it. You know, they were paying $61 to do it at the start of the year. $61, that's now into $12, which will look different Sunday because we'll have a team eliminated on the Friday night. So $12 might come down even shorter. But bet live on your favourite sports. Download the TAB app today. Bet responsibly, as always. We'll be back on the other side of the break.
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0: and it's not by accident. That's how they're kind of protecting the game. There's a few more texts here I'd love to read out. We need to take a break. We'll have a show cross. Over to the Drive team on the other side.
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1: And just like that, Millsy comes back and Guy decides to be the one on the screen, but I'm no doubt we can't wait to see what you got on the show from 3 to 6, Millsy and Guy. Thanks, Guy.
0: No worries. Good to chat.
1: 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Now, team, getting closer to 3 o'clock. We'll take a short break and then we'll wrap it up with Jello and I.
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1: coming up 2:54 on your afternoons with Jello and Maya. No Steph at the moment. He is still away with a whānau bereavement. But let's get into some of your texts. Obviously, been talking a lot about First 13 and First 15 rugby in schools. Jello was chatting on how he thinks that the pathways and the funding for that should go into our schools.

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0: do have some poorly named sporting teams, I believe.
1: Like what?
2: Well, the Blackhawks.
0: Yeah, well, there you go.
2: That's a bit out there, isn't it?
0: There's another one. Like, that is.

0: Yeah.
1: You know what they do in league, which is, like, you'll see it with some of the veteran guys when they tackle, they just bury people's heads into the dirt.
0: Oh, the other one. Quite often.
1: The wrestling. Yep. And when James Fisher-Harris in particular is an absolute mongrel when it comes to that. You should if you just watch any tackle that he's part of, it's good stuff.
2: And when they push up, so like say James Fisher-Harris, I don't know, he's probably what, 112, 115 kilos? Call it that. Yeah. He's pushing himself up off someone by pushing his hand into like your face and jaw. Yeah, that's a lot of weight.
1: Yeah. It's great. It's awesome. I'm a big fan of it, and I love how they just kind of let it ride.
3: I'd probably be knocked out if they did that to me, to be honest.
1: Say likewise, little master. I'm not made of much.
3: 16 and a half after three. We'll take a quick break, get into an agenda next. Millsy and Guy on Sport Nation. 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

0: place, but now that with Christchurch becoming like a centre point of it, they're going back there, and they can plan ahead, and they could do the same thing with it with a grand final, like things outside of the rugby, if that makes sense.
1: There's only perhaps three places you could do it.
0: Probably.
1: Eden Park, the Sydney, the stadium in Sydney, the Olympic Stadium,
0: yeah.
1: or the G. And you really sell the bugger.
0: Yeah.
1: Sell the bugger.

0: Hauk Pekaringa Cricket Club back in the day in the late 90s and early 2000s. They used to dominate without question. Nice. But, you know, the Bulls, clear standouts.
1: Yeah, the Panthers.
0: You guys have rattled them off. Panthers at the minute. Man United back in the 90s, like, they, you could not stop Man United. Roy Keane, who should be the... Roy Keane should go into every single school in the world and teach them about toughness and just boxing on and don't worry about and get soft and precious and all this stuff. Just do a job and get on with it. The world would be a better place if Roy Keane did that.
2: Certainly wasn't tugging and pulling back in Roy Keane's day.
0: He would just hit you straight between the beak. You
2: know? Too right.
0: Roy Keane needs to go around the world and just tell kids to toughen up and get on with it and don't be precious and don't go off and get upset and all that sort of stuff. Roy Keane should be, I can't believe he's not knighted.
1: Let's get him on the show.
3: I agree.
0: Well, he's Irish, he can't be knighted, but yeah, I'd love to.
1: They're not a franchise, but I'm surprised you haven't said the Auckland NPC team in their heyday, Millsy.
0: Oh, yeah, without the 90s. Well, they got the longest streak with the Shield.
1: Yeah.
0: Tiger Woods, is he? He's a, not a team
3: he's
0: or anything.
3: A brand.
0: But, jeez, he took it by the scruff of the neck.
3: Yeah, without question.
0: The Yankees had a period there in the 90s, I think it was.
1: Yep. Yeah, good question.
0: Yep.
1: Our texters will have more, no
3: I'm
1: doubt,
3: sure they
1: on
3: will.
1: 8833, as they often do, and we appreciate them very much. We'll get to some of them very shortly, but first of all, we'll take a quick break. Nearly 22 minutes away from 4 o'clock, Millsy and Guy on Sport Nation, thanks to the team at Kogan Mobile. 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

0: I thought they'd won a lot more than they have, so thanks for pointing that out. And the Chennai Super Kings, 5 IPL titles, 5 runner-ups. That's not a bad run either. Thanks for all those texts. We'll get to a few more of them shortly. Rob Nicol, the boss of the New Zealand Rugby Players Association, is with us after the top of the hour. There's a lot going on in rugby. He'll tell us a bit more. We'll also chat to Thad Taylor as well and Rando to get some key information ahead of the weekend of sport.
1: The Premier League is back, which means the sleep schedule is in trouble and the football chat is about to get loud. Title races, relegation scraps, top four chaos, managers under pressure, and fans pretending they're calm when they're absolutely not. From the first whistle of the season to the madness of the run home, we'll bring you the games, the storylines, and the moments everyone will be talking about.
2: Oh, what a goal!
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0: Tony Johnson, Izzy Dagg, Kyle Mills, and the team, bringing you sport with a Kiwi lens. 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
1: Last time I voted, I had two kids under two. 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At least someone follows the rules, right? 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

0: tomorrow, and it's a pretty intriguing race in its own right. Whitech, I tell you, is a horse that I took my eye in the running of that last Group 1. $5.50 through the line, excellent. Where's the sprinkling of money around that race?
1: Yeah, the best zero you'd ever see in the form line, Whitech, there in that price head plate, you'd have to say that. Now, just to die, just to say, keep your chin up, my friend. Shalabeer was Stephen Hunt's bet of the day on the leg up this morning, so you're in good company there.
0: Okay.
1: Don't feel too bad about that tip earlier on. Yeah, Stephen Hunt, one of the best in the business, was his bet of the weekend. So we all get the odd miss. Do not panic. Whitech, $5.50, has been well backed. And yeah, as you say, if you saw the run through the line past the post, why not? Like Tuxedo goes the other way, slightly out to $4. Some money for Media World, probably the likely leader in the race from Barrier 1. Held on for third in that price here plate. Can it step to the mile 12 into $9.50? And one there, an old special Sakura. She brings a, well, she's first up into this. And she was very good at the back of her, end of her last campaign, finishing second in a Group 1 thoroughbred breeders. And she's halved her quote, Christelle Janelle Miller. Can the postman and deliver Christelle into $23 off a high of 46. But great field. I mean, afternoon siesta, Media World, I mentioned Sterling Express Key needs to bounce back to his best in first five. Where's the champion sprinter of last season in his preparation? I guess we'll find out tomorrow afternoon. But great to have that Group 1 racing back at the Bay. The track's currently a soft five and looks like we're going to be in for a great day all round.
0: Cracking. We absolutely will be, mate. You enjoy that and the sporting weekend as well. Appreciate your time as always.
1: Yeah, can't wait. Got a tip at Morpheville. Concord Connie, boys. Concord Connie. Here it can't be beaten.
2: Stop it, man.
1: Morpheville race 7. Good luck, Millsy. Good luck, my man. I know you got this weekend. Thanks, gents.
2: You're a good man, Thad.
0: Millsy's multi. If you're not sure what we're talking about, jump onto your TAB app. Jump into the futures tab. 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Get around it. God bless him. God bless Thad Taylor too. Watch a bit live on your favourite sports and racing at tab.co.nz. 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R18. 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
7: 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It's Millsy and Guy on Sport Nation. 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
8: Yes, indeed. We've had some odds from Thad Taylor now.

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1: Dashed away Little Bros, and Little Bros has won it with 150 to go. Grabbed by Little Bros. Little Bros takes the lead from Arkansas kid Don Corleone. Little Bros, it's Hayes again. Little Bros, three quarters of a length.
0: Like father, like son. Little Bros. 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
9: 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One bloke took 240 ODI wickets. The other played around at Augusta. It's Millsy and Guy on Sport Nation.
10: That doesn't sound like Kylie Minogue.
11: She'll come back.
10: What's going on here, Finn?
11: She'll come back. Don't you worry.
10: She might even play some Olivia Dean. Maybe a cover at the AFL Grand Final.
12: Oh,
10: who knows?
12: That pop off.
10: That's how good she is. A couple of texts to get through. Obviously, we spoke to Rob Nicol not too long ago. And look, the theme of the text was largely having a crack at him. And I'm not surprised by that because I feel it is just the trendy thing to do. This is along the lines of pretty much what most of them say. Hi, Guy and Kyle. Rob Nicol. Talk fest again. Very few solutions. He sees green shoots. He should enter the corporate world. Oh, dear. Cheers, John. And that's pretty much the gist of most of them. Brendan, though, good insight from Rob, but my head is spinning and we wonder why rugby is a bit of a mess. Men versus women, sevens versus 15, club versus school, professional versus amateur, super versus NPC, two women's comps or one. What are the answers? And to me, that pretty much sums it up. Like, yeah, okay, he talked a lot and said a lot, but he is just trying to explain to us exactly what is going on for them behind the scenes. There are so many moving parts to all of this. Everyone has an agenda, and it's not as easy as just sitting there going, this is the solution, this is what needs to be done, and it will happen. Like, it's just never going to happen like that.
13: Yeah, all right. I'll dive into this a little bit. So Rob Nicol's not New Zealand rugby. He's completely different to New Zealand rugby. So if people are wanting solutions on a number of these issues, New Zealand rugby make the decisions, guys, not Rob Nicol. So in the text there around there are no solutions, I strongly suggest you go listen to the interview again, because if you actually listen to what he was saying, there are actually a number of solutions there. 700 people being employed throughout the whole country is ridiculous. And that's been the case for and cricket as well. Like, we've got board members up the wazoo. Mm. If you look at the city of Auckland, tick over 1 million people, when he talks about, so

0: counties, Auckland, North Harbour, all within, and the Blues, so four teams within 40 minutes of each other, all run different community programs, etc. Have different development offices, yada, yada, yada, yada, yada, yada, yada, yada, yada. And what he is saying, is that able to be streamlined at all? And that is just in Auckland. So you extrapolate that across the country when a number of these roles can be brought in to under one umbrella. So there are lots of solutions there, people. Go back, listen again, listen to the detail, and therefore hopefully you have a better understanding of it. And please, he's not New Zealand rugby.
1: And I think that's such an important point, because so many of the texts were essentially putting him and Steve Lancaster in the same breath in terms of the decisions that they have to make. And Rob is very, very separate from what they do. Anyway, good to have him on and good to get a little bit of an insight into what is going on. We might chat a little bit more about that next hour, because I have got a couple of thoughts more about around sevens and what could happen there. Anyway, coming up after 5 o'clock, slight change in the batting order. Yvonne Sampson first, then we'll chat to Pod Turner about the NPC as well. It's Gauntlet Hour next as well.
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0: looking forward to seeing them get through however many minutes they roll him out for unscathed, and then obviously with a view to him staying fit and getting on this end of year tour.
1: All right, mate. Much appreciated your time, and you enjoy that day up in Whangarei tomorrow. That'll be a cracker. Good man. Thanks for jumping on.
0: Pleasure, boys. Anytime.
1: Outstanding. Richard Podturner there, of course, former All Black and commentator. Well, now for TVNZ, formerly Sky as well. Does a lot of great work around rugby, so good to have him on ahead of another weekend of NPC. 28 and a half away from 4 o'clock. We are 6 o'clock. We'll take a quick break, come back, maybe go around the grounds, find out what is on the Saturday session, and very soon we will have the gauntlet for you as well. So keep your texts for that coming through. Your name, your TAB account number, and the word gauntlet. Are you smarter than Millsy today? We'll play that a little bit later on.
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4: 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One bloke took 240 ODI wickets. The other played around at Augusta. It's Millsy and Guy on Sport Nation.
6: Yes, indeed, where it's 24 and a bit away from 6 o'clock. Millsy and Guy on Sport Nation. No Maya Wilson to tell us what's coming up on the Saturday session tomorrow morning, but it'll be her and Mitch James who will take you through from 10 a.m. And they'll no doubt have a good show for you looking ahead to a big weekend of sport. Should we go around the ground speaking of big weekend of sport, Finballs?
7: Yeah, why don't we, team? Of course, brought to you by the great team at PGG Rights and Turf, New Zealand's turf industry experts. Millsy, sorry to inform you, it's 16 points to 9 to Little Master.
6: 16? No, where does it say that?
7: On the run sheet. And I'll tell you how that's happened. I'm pretty sure the entirety of your time in the far north, Guy won every single week.
8: Okay, there you go. Well, I'm still not over being leading by 6-4, and then you turn up. But anyway.
7: At this point, it wouldn't matter, though, would it?
8: No, I haven't been here the last month, as you just rightly pointed out, Finballs.
7: Anyway, yeah. Little Master, you're doing very well. So there you go.
6: Thanks for the pat on the back, mate.
7: Okay, well, let's rip into a bit of NPC. Millsy, I'll start with you. Auckland versus Manawatu.
8: Auckland.
7: Little Master? I'll get the margin if you pick the same team.
6: Oh. Are you thinking like 12 and under or 13? Because Auckland win, 12 and under, yeah, 12 or 13, under plus, 13 plus, or just an actual like points margin?
7: Nah, 12 and under and 13 plus.
6: Okay, they win by 13 plus, I think.
8: 12 and under.
7: All right, there you go. Northland versus Counties Manukau, Little Master?
6: Northland by plenty, I'll say by 13 plus. If you need a specific margin,
7: oh, I was going to ask for total points for the...
6: For the
7: tiebreaker.
6: What do they win by? About 40 points to 18 or something. So what's that, 58?
7: Millsy?
8: Northland, 65.
7: 65 points. Alrighty, Canterbury versus Southland, Millsy? It should be Canterbury.
8: Yeah, God, I can't stand the blokes from Texas.

0: I was just reiterating it, eh? All righty, team. Hey, we'll recap this on Monday. Maybe Millsy can pull a miracle before the end of the year and string together a series of wins in a row. 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
1: Good on you, Finn. Thank you. 19 and a bit away from 6 o'clock. 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

0: Yep, exactly right. Thank you, Finn. Thank you, Craig. 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
7: Friday Night Lights. Gee, there's some serious racehorses out on the track tonight. The return of Jumal, of course, in the Lazarus Stakes, the flying three-year-old, and arguably our best chance in the Go Media New Zealand Trotting Cup Marketplace, also at Addington Raceway tonight. But a good program out of Alexandra Park too, including a Neveliar Fillies Heat, which features the Australian Ripples, a heat winner already in Fly High, and Ride the Waves, who was second in that heat, going around at about 8.39. Cyclone Mickey's the dominant favourite here, though, Matt Markham, $1.55. Cyclone Mickey, beautifully bred out of Cyclone Kate for the Purden Phelan team and Harrison Orange.
8: Yeah, it was super on debut too, wasn't he, in behind the very talented Omaha Lincoln. $2.20 into $1.55. This is a script we've seen over a few times over the last couple of weeks when it comes to runners from the Barry Purden and Scott Phelan stable. Think of runners like War Party and War Chief, Fly High among others. They've been very well backed and they've delivered, and this one has been back at the exception of everything else in the market. Aaron White, one of the most dominant favourites of the night, Cyclone Mickey, in our next.
9: Yeah, and just under $1,000 coming through in the first four, so might be the potential anchor chucking him on top here too. It was a very nice debut run in behind Omaha Lincoln, and really should be going one better here tonight. Harrison Orange for Barry Purden and Scott Phelan. The two, River Girl Maggie, plenty to like about her trial. She was a trial winner back on the 15th of September. Andre Potama, nice draw. Midnight Betty's got the right draw to put herself in the right position today. Double each way at the $10.05. The King's Charge, a bit to like about him. Still got a bit of growing to do, the son of King of Swing, but I think he's one of those horses.

Racing fourth, and now Blair Orange makes his move on Habibti Pat. Came away from the inside. Fiery Bandito galloped behind him and has been taken to the centre of the track. Five back and on the inside. Bouncing Beyond, two lengths away to Resolve, who has the back of Habibti Pat. Two further afield to Rock Lobster, and then Midnight Dash. Confessional is still three wide on the outside of Mr. Love. Back and on the inner, you're right, darling.

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0: Working for him, yeah.
1: Absolutely. Now, the Roosters aren't out yet. Kickoff is at 7.50, so what are we, about 33 minutes away from kickoff. The Dolphins' backs are out there. The only forward I think I can see out there with them is Max Plath. The Roosters, when they come out, will keep an eye on A, whether Sam Walker comes out, and B, how much he is involved in the warm-up for the Sydney Roosters, who will warm up at the southern end, the Milton Road end of Suncorp Stadium. The Dolphins, and here they come. James Tedesco coming out there. Sam Walker sprinting out behind him, stepping off the left and right noses.
2: Hey, looks like he's moving all right to me.
0: Yeah, looks all right now, boys.
2: The physio's
0: in there. The limb's gone. The injections work.
2: Injections work. A bit of...

0: is off the bench and coming in jersey number 20 is Jake Avarillo. Our open line 1300 011 70, or you can send us a text 0457 736 736. 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
0: Yeah, welcome back to the Bunnings build-up. 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The Roosters taking on the Dolphins. 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
11: Ball placed in the centre of the halfway line. He's only G waiting for the countdown. He signals time on and we're underway. 80 minutes away from one of these two teams being in the grand final. And here they come with a charge straight away through White. And he's tackled 15 up from his own line. By the lead, Tedesco leaping. Bostock knocked it on, I reckon. Flegler toes it ahead. Pretty for Dolphins. And kicked over the net ball line by Cherry Evans. Knock on Dolphins. There to Katoa. Katoa down to Nikarima. Nikarima gives it to Farnham.

Eastern touchline, kicking to the northern end, the Caxton Street end of Suncorp Stadium. It'll be 6-0. So how do the Dolphins respond? Walker strikes it. It's not a bad-looking strike. The touch judges like it. They raise

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9: Finals footy, Mark Brayton alongside Moses Mbai and Andrew McCulloch. 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

0: there's so many things to be positive about and so many things to be positive about going forward. And the club's in a great position. The team are in a good position. And as I said before, we'll be better next year.
1: There he is, Christian Wolff downstairs with his press conference. A disappointed Christian Wolff. And the other voice you heard was Tom Gilbert with Asai Katoa suffering that ankle injury. Macca, we've just about run out of time. 36 points to 20. The Roosters have defeated the Dolphins. First team through to the grand final. 52,286. Sunday afternoon, the Panthers and Newcastle. Who wins that one?
2: I think the Panthers just get a game done, but I'm hoping for Newcastle, mate.
1: And then who wins the grand final?
2: I'm going to go the Chooks. Chooks get it done.
1: You reckon the Roosters
2: will get it done,
1: Panthers?
2: Mate? They'll be up and about.
1: Well, that remains to be seen. Thanks very much for your company tonight. We're back to tomorrow with the AFL Grand Final, but then, of course, on Sunday, we've got Newcastle heading to Accor Stadium to take on the Penrith Panthers to decide which of those two teams will meet the Sydney Roosters in the 2026 NRL Grand Final. The Roosters are there courtesy of a 36 points to 20 win over the Dolphins in front of 52,286.
3: Place in the centre of the halfway line. He's got a G waiting for the countdown.

Into space, 34 he scores a try for the Dolphins, 2-2.

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0: We've got to make decisions, get foxy with Minwoo without question.
2: Four balls, sorry. Yes, they are. They are definitely together. I'm just trying to figure out if they're playing four balls or four Sims tomorrow morning. But yes, they are playing together.
0: Okay. There you go.
2: Yeah.
0: I should be a Ryder Cup captain.
2: It was interesting. You definitely should be. It was interesting because I thought the same thing, Melzy. I thought the crowds were really

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15: Coming up this weekend, of course, Northland can stow the Ranfurly Shield away for the summer if they beat Counties and Monaco in their Ranfurly Shield Challenge. 2:05 on Sunday afternoon. Their head coach is Ryan Martin. He's a friend of the show. He's been on a few times and he's done a wonderful job with Northland so far. Ryan, good to catch up with you again. Thanks for your time. I'm keen to know, we've chatted a lot about this throughout the season, so one more push for the Shield. How do you approach this week, or how have you approached this week comparatively to previous weeks building up to Shield Challenges?
16: Yeah, thanks for having me on again. We worked with a picture of us sitting at the top of the table, and we went through the time that Northland's been alive in the NPC, and we can't find a time when that's happened before. So it was like a celebration to start the week of what the boys have achieved to date. And we're well aware of what it means to lock the Shield away. It's been doing a lot of good work up here. It's the gift that keeps giving. It's been getting out and around, and there's so much goodwill around that as well. So we started the week with a celebration of where we're at, and we kind of know the test match intensity that these Shield games are about, so we feel as though we're in a good space around that.
17: Ryan, I see you've made 12 changes for this week, and to be fair,

0: when it comes to being a head coach? Where do you want to get to?
1: Yeah, I'd love to do Super Rugby. I actually had a stint with the Melbourne Rebels from 2019 to 2021 and really enjoyed Super Rugby. And, you know, we had a bit of a battler team, but definitely punched above our weight. And it's pretty cool. Made the playoffs for the first time in the history of the club. That was special. So, I love Super Rugby. I think it's awesome. And it's definitely somewhere I'd like to be coaching eventually.
0: Yeah, nice. And just lastly, just around Northland again, and you know, if you do manage to lock the Shield away this weekend, then you have one more push towards the playoffs. You've done well in terms of squad management, resting your players, all that sort of stuff, but how do you make sure that they still have gas in the tank to lead towards a history-making potential title in the NPC?
1: Yeah, it's a big part of obviously selection and kind of forecasting the squad. And this is going to be a really physical game in the weekend. So we need to put that into the factor. We've got essentially a six-day turnaround for a big trip down to Invercargill, you know, for a pretty hungry Southland team that'll be their last game because they can't make the playoffs. So they'll be keen to put on a good show for their crowd. So you kind of weigh in all that and, you know, you make sure that you're respectful of the opposition, but it also you want to roll into the playoffs, you know, playing really good rugby as well. So it's just a balancing act to see how we roll out of this game and then, you know, make some decisions based around who's feeling good and maybe who we need to look after a little bit. But we also got to play good football going into the playoffs.
0: Well, you've done it pretty well so far this season, mate, and I wish you the very best of luck to do it again against Counties and lock it away for the summer. We appreciate your time again, Ryan. Go well. Good man.
1: Okay, thank you very much.
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5: Yes, it is, and that dramatic music means it's time for one thing, and that is the gauntlet, or Are You Smarter Than? And today it's Are You Smarter Than Kyle Mills? And our lucky person is Anthony, is with us now on the phone. Afternoon, Anthony, how are you? Where are you calling from, mate?
6: Matamata, thank you.
5: Oh, good stuff. We love the Waikato and horse country down there. Good on you. Good to have you on. Are you looking forward to a big weekend of sport? You've been following a little bit of sport this week. You reckon you're confident across it all?
6: Yeah. No, I always watch a bit of sport, mainly the league at the moment.
5: Yep, that's the story. Well, it's a big weekend of that. Look, I'll hand you over to Finn, and I think you've got a slight upper hand because Millsy's obviously been away for the last few weeks, so as long as Finn's been nice to you, you should be A-OK. He'll be the next voice that you hear, mate.
7: All righty, Anthony. It's time to rock and roll, my friend. You got 10 questions on the board, and you have 1 minute to get through as many as you can, and then Millsy will be up next with a different set of questions to go up against you. I suggest if you don't know the answer quickly to pass, and if we have enough time at the end, come back to it, because you do only get a minute.
6: Yep, nah. All good.
7: All right, let's ready to rock and roll, mate. Your time starts now. Who are the Black Ferns playing on Sunday morning?
6: England.
7: Correct. Who were crowned European T20 Premier League champions?
6: Pass.
7: Who do the Breakers play in their third game of the NBL season on Saturday night?
6: Hawks.
7: Incorrect. Perth Wildcats. What is the score after the first morning of the President's Cup?
6: Pass that, sorry.
7: What Black Fern re-signed with New Zealand Rugby earlier today?
6: Black Fern. I'll pass on that one.
7: What's the minimum number of darts to check out a 501?
6: 9.
7: Correct. How many points is a field goal worth in NFL?
6: 1.
7: Incorrect. What is the name of the wooden pieces that sit on top of a wickets in cricket?
6: Stumps.
7: Incorrect. How many points are awarded to a penalty try in rugby? I'll give you the answer if you get it right.
6: Penalty try in rugby. 7.
7: Correct. I think I got 3 there. I think I got 3 there.
5: Yeah, 3. You hit the post a couple of times.
7: You did hit the post
5: my friend.
7: A couple of times.
5: You're very unlucky.
6: Bales,
5: yeah.
7: I can run through the answers as well. It was the Castle Rockers, Kyle's team, that won the T20 Premier League. 3-2 to USA as the President's Cup. Sarah Hedini is re-signed for New Zealand Rugby. But yeah, Three's not a bad effort. Who knows what Kyle Mills is going to pull out here?
6: That was a shocker.
7: Hey, that's all right, Anthony. Good. I could have done a lot worse as well. But sit tight there, mate. We'll go through Millsy's questions. While Millsy's

0: they're doing their job, following the rules. At least someone follows the rules, right? Because I sure don't.
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0: has that been delivered upon? As to, you know, for the benefit of the game here, money aside, has the expertise followed?
1: Yes, it absolutely has. And the expertise is what's really making a difference for us right now. And it's there's a tail or a lag, I guess, to the input of that expertise and the output, which is revenue growth over time. But what Silverlake are bringing to us is not just expertise around digital content, digital markets,

0: If it's not revenue growth, it's cost cutting.
1: Yeah.
0: You can't have it both ways,
1: yeah.
0: Right?
1: Yeah. So you're right. It's tough. And guess what? We work in a high performance environment, and pressure is a fact of life.
0: Yeah, for
1: right?
0: sure.
1: So,
0: for sure.
1: So don't shy away from that at all. But as I said, like there is no one priority. So yeah, what I've just mentioned called that one out.
0: Yeah.
1: The reality is that is interdependent with the health of the game in New Zealand. Right. We need to have rugby remain our national sport. And, you know, that's driven by the success of our teams in black because that's aspirational. But equally, that drives the success of our team in black. So we're very focused on getting all of those pieces right and keeping them right. Now, if the teams in black have a period where they're not successful, we can sustain that because we have a long historic record of success.
0: Mm.
1: What we can't have is a gradual and unstoppable decline in performance,
0: sure.
1: Right? We may have blips.
0: Yeah, yeah. Understood.
1: I can't hear
0: him. No one can. Yeah. We've lost him.
2: Yeah, sorry, here on Sport Nation, we've got a lot of very passionate supporters of sport, obviously, of rugby. What do you say to them who are wary that the teams that they love, the provinces they back, even the super teams that they've invested in are in danger of being under pressure that is not sustainable? What do you say to the fans?
1: Well, again, I come back to the evidence, right? We've got competitions that are... people are enjoying. They're showing up in numbers in the stands. They're watching it on TV. They're engaging through digital media. We've got a lot of commercial partners that are, you know, heavily invested in the game and continue to invest in the game. And all of that cycles back through the game. So, yeah, I guess that's my response.
0: Steve, I'd love to talk more to you, but I know we've taken a lot of your time as it is, but we thank you. We're grateful that you came in and answered a few of our questions as well. We know it's a tough job you got.
1: Yeah, thanks for having me.
0: Yeah, you're welcome. And we wish you all the best with everything. It's going to be fascinating to see where this lands, given all the moving parts, but it's not your first rodeo. So get on through that, mate. And again, we go back to that point. We're enjoying a wonderful NPC, and I'd love that to have the spotlight for the next few weeks so we can really embrace it and enjoy it. Cheers. For your time.
1: Thanks so much.
0: Appreciate you, mate. 8:32, we'll take a short break. Back with sports news headlines after this.
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5: Look,
6: I was asking me how many steinies going on.
5: Everyone wants to know that question.
6: I think it was
5: question.
6: Like 28 or something, was it?
7: I haven't seen it, and Ozzy hasn't seen it too, JK, but yeah. That's okay.
6: No. Yeah, the sad thing is, mate, I was the last guy to lose it. Anyway.
5: No, just...
6: Sorry.
5: We can't start there. Yeah. So, JK, great to have you in studio with us, and, you know, for some pretty cool kaupapa as well. I'm glad you're here, Jordan. Because we're going to have a chat to Jimmy Tupou out of Counties Monaco. Robbie's just trying to grab him up on the line for us. But we are going to be talking about Mighty with you, and all part of your journey, which has been a rugby journey, a mental journey, spiritual journey.
6: All of the above.
5: It all comes together.
6: Yeah, I think Mighty Drive for Five, what we're doing is taking the beautiful Bledisloe Cup through the country, trying to raise $5 million for Mighty. Mighty is a curriculum in the schools for mental health. So about 9 years ago, I woke up I sort of felt that I'd failed, right? Because I've been the face of mental health for so long. But our suicide rates were wrong, and our mental health was heading in the wrong direction. So I decided to change what we did. And I looked around the world to see if there was something in the education space, because my reference to mental health was One Flew Over the Cuckoo's Nest. I don't know if you remember that movie, right? So I thought if I spoke to someone, I was going to get locked up in an institution. Anyway, we realised that there wasn't a curriculum for mental health, so we built one. We built one with the University of Auckland, and now we're in 300 schools.
5: Amazing.
6: And the goal of the drive is to take the Bledisloe Cup through, and then we're going to have the biggest game of rugby before the Bledisloe Cup. So 525 kids will be playing a bunch of All Blacks, basically.

0: think 6 or 7 million. Then they're going to attract private ownership. And I think we need private ownership to go forward. You can't have complete private ownership because then you get a whole lot of different egos. But we need to do something drastic and we need to make some decisions and we need to not worry about World Rugby because they move too slow.
1: That's one heck of a summation.
2: Yep. That's a hell of a summation. And I know you convince me.
1: I know you think about this stuff a lot, and my only concern is that, you know, we don't want to isolate ourselves, but in the face of the fact that you're right, the machinery doesn't move fast enough, and it's very hard to attract private investment when they can't share in the biggest slice of the pie. So we're in a state, aren't we, of flux again with the game here.
0: That's a great statement, but we've already isolated ourselves by getting rid of South Africa. Mm. Who have we got? You know, we've got the Aussies and that's it. So why don't we just go back? The NRL, like everyone says, oh, Jay Carnes, are you talking about the NRL? But they are moving fast. Mm. Their crowds are up. Mm. They've got a competition that people care about. You know, you saw, you've seen New Zealanders turn up on the weekend because they've always been Knights fans, you know?
1: Yeah.
0: So we need to get back to tribalism, traditionalism. If it's not the NPC, then it's a hybrid. But we need to start earning revenue away from just the All Blacks having to play more and more games. So to do that, we need to create a different competition. I think we need to bring the South Africans back in some way. And I think that would be actually...
1: Did you sense there's a hunger for that among some in South Africa?
0: Yeah, totally. Yeah. They feel pretty much like we do. They don't think the, you know, the IPC or whatever it's called up there is giving them what they need. Mm. And what they'd like to have is some sort of hybrid. And I see that hybrid as like a UEFA Cup. Mm. Okay, let's break up every 4 weeks. You have 3 weeks where you're playing a Japanese side and an African side, and away you go. And then, you know, I think that competition needs to be privatised.
1: Amazing stuff, JK. On all the issues today, it is mightydriveforfive.co.nz. That's mighty, M-I-T-E-Y, driveforfive.co.nz. Starts this weekend. 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
0: So appreciate you guys. Thank you, mate.
1: Thanks, you.
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7: Andy.
6: Noah Hotham.
7: Oh, yeah?
6: Fehe Finianga Norfolk. All in the mixer. All in the mixer. And All Blacks or former All Blacks, all on the score sheet last night. Some of the play in that Bay of Plenty Tasman game was outstanding. Great to see the Big Frizz get back on the scoring sheet. But what about some of the outside backs going around in this country at the moment? Taumoi Folau is world class. Macca Springer's a freak. I think Cooper Roberts, just to bring it in,

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10: You're on Sport Nation mornings with Rick and Chappie, and joining us now out of Nottingham is treble winner Craig Cumming. G'day, Craig. How you doing? Congratulations, mate.
11: Yeah, morning, guys. Yeah, nice to hear your voices. And thank you. It's been a pretty surreal last few days after winning the 50-over title and putting three in the bank. And, chance to slow down and try and sort of take it all in. So, it's a nice feeling.
12: It's a competition, or all three of those competitions that probably aren't viewed or spoken about as much here in New Zealand. Tell us a bit more about them. What do you enjoy about this experience now that you are a

0: You don't need the best. You just got to work really closely together. And that's what, you know, you'd say it'd look like. I think the person would want to be based in New Zealand because you've got, you know, you've got a lot of time you've got to spend developing. It's an interesting environment, though, because there's just so many different things popping up. Like over here, you've got the 100. You know, I probably chose not to do the 100 this year because I actually felt like I needed a break, because doing this job is all-consuming and it's full on. But there are so many franchise opportunities and great opportunities. You know, it's going to be interesting to see whether they can get someone who is able to commit full time. But I think if someone is doing a national job, you want them on your shores at least and being around for the majority of the time.
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0: Yeah, mate, we're doing a lot in that space. We're really focused, I guess, on putting on a show, not a rugby game. Something that looks probably more befitting of a US-style sports event than possibly what we've seen around the rugby game here in New Zealand before. So, there's a hell of a lot of work going on there, Chappie. One of the privileges of Eden Park is we've got space. I've never had a job where we had space. We've had to go and manufacture space everywhere we've been. And so Eden Park gives us that scale that we can cut it into precincts. We can give different experiences for each of our different customers in the way that they want. How a rugby traditionalist might want to watch the game is very different to how a 19-year-old wants to watch the game these days. And how they even want to be entertained, even if they're watching the game. They might be simply there having an experience with their friends and listening to some music and, you know, just being part of the social occasion, and who wins is a bonus for them. We've got to design it for both of those groups. And the beauty of Eden Park is, you know, you can have 3, 4, 5 different experiences going on at once to try and, I guess, entertain the broadest audience we possibly can.
1: Budgie, thanks very much for giving us so much time this morning, mate. We'll let you go and jump on that plane, and get back to God's country in Auckland.
0: So easy, boys. Appreciate it.
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1: There you go, Carl Budge, the boss man of the Blues, with us giving us some insights, some thoughts. What was the thing that stood out to you from that, Chappie?
2: The willingness of everyone to actually have a proper grown-up conversation. I think a lot of the time we hear of stories or

0: bothering. Well, there was more than three options. Those were just three of the options.
1: Yeah.
0: And as we chatted about yesterday, they were just unbaked ideas. They were barely in the cake tin. The oven wasn't even really warm yet for where they were at in those discussions. And they've thrown them out there. They've had them. And now they'll go away and look at what it looks like going forward. But the fact that they're thinking long term, and by long term I mean beyond just next year or even the year after that, I think is a really positive position to be in.
1: Yeah, I think the important thing to remember is that yesterday was, for want of a better term, a brainstorming situation, right? It was a collective, hey, let's get together and throw some ideas around.
0: Mm.
1: If they're going to make a decision, there are not going to be 80 people in the room.
0: No, it'll be a board decision.
1: Yeah.
0: But also the fact that they're hearing different perspectives, because Carl Budge will have a completely different perspective to the boss of Horowhenua Kapiti or even the boss of Auckland Rugby.
1: Yeah.
0: It's trying to align areas that benefits rugby the most, because let's be honest, everything is going upwards. It's like a pyramid, right?
1: Yep.
0: It's going upwards towards this big pointy bit of the All Blacks and the Black Ferns, but what is underneath it perhaps does need a little bit of revolution, a little bit of discussion, a little bit of change and polish.
1: Yep, that's fair, and I think that's what they're working on. So, yeah, Gary, to your comment, I don't think they're kicking the can down the road. I just don't think it's a decision that can be made as quickly as maybe everybody would like a decision to be made. They have to see how the land lays, and Super Rugby still has a broadcast deal for another 4 or 5 years anyway.
0: Yeah, but I think that's a really naive way of looking. I'm by no means criticising you, Gary. I think if you were expecting yesterday for them to come out of it with a massive solution, that's a really naive way of looking at governance.
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5: Winnie Michael Witt joins us now. G'day, Winnie. Thanks for joining us, mate. How's the vibe around Queensland? Is everybody on the Dolphins train, given they're the last Queensland team left in the race?
6: Yes, well, they are. I think a lot of the locals here were on the WAS train, and they've jumped onto the Dolphins one now, unfortunately. But

Hey team, every Sunday it's all about the game that gets New Zealand talking. 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
8: Pinballs.
9: Kyle.
8: There you are.
9: Hello.
8: In the corner.
9: There I am.
8: I'm whacking
9: what am I
8: away.
9: Doing? Yep, there it is.
8: On your buttons over there. Good to see you, my friend.
9: On a Friday.
8: Yeah, on a Friday. Looking forward to the weekend, actually. No kids sport this weekend.
9: So that's devastating.
8: Old Millsy can just relax a little bit and, you know, direct a few orders to the troops at home.
9: And 2 days left before your fast, so make the most of them.
8: Yes, I just had a wee hot chocolate before and I actually thought to myself, this is my last one. Enjoy it. I did actually think that.
9: That's really good, Kyle.
8: You know, Monday actually, into it.
10: Daylight right saving it. This weekend as well, which is outstanding.
8: Yeah, we're losing
10: now. To that. Yeah, that's okay though. Hey, you don't have much to do this weekend. No kids sports, so feed up for Millsy. That's good. That's after a big few weeks.
8: Do you have a little saying, Finn Bulls, to remind yourself on what way the clocks go?
9: No, Kyle, I don't. I'm just not an idiot, and I remember which way to go.
8: Well, you'll be one because I get a lot of questions, you know, what way does it go?
9: Okay.
8: The best way to remember is we're in the spring.
9: Yep.
8: So you spring forward.
9: Ah.
8: In the fall, being the autumn, you fall back.
9: Wow. Who taught you that one?
8: Just came up with it myself, copyrighted it.
9: Did
8: people
9: you actually?
8: Use it. I get paid royalties for it.
9: Seriously?
8: Yep.
9: How much have you made?
8: Spring forward, fall back. That's what you do.
11: There's also a very good way with the Sheehard song Home Again with the lyric, put your clocks back for the winter.
10: Glad you said clocks.
11: So am I.
9: You're dancing.
11: That could have been another headline.
10: Oh dear me. Millsy, you'll love this. Brett's text in. He says, I'm tuning in from Tarapa, boys, if you've got one for me in the remaining three races. Well, I'll just let you in on a little secret, Brett, and everyone else out there. You may have watched the last race. Was it race 5 out of Tarapa? Race 6. And I said to Millsy, just before we came on air and just before the race jumped, I said, oh, there's no way Shalabia doesn't win this race. So, of course, I backed it. I labelled it as well as you could label anything.
8: The little master absolutely declared it, like day and night, absolutely. But I only seen the race once coming down the straight. I think she was on the wrong leg. She might not go any good left-handed from what I saw, but I'm not a horse trainer. Just follow them. But she just didn't get to let down.
10: Well, she's gone good the other way, obviously, at Ruakaka on debut, won very well. Anyway, point being, Brett, you don't want to listen to my tips, judging by how...

0: might go somewhere near something, you know?
1: Uh-huh, okay.
0: There's actually an art to it.
2: Is there?
0: To the pulling and the tugging, without question. Yeah. Okay. You know, you sit in rugby league now, in rugby, you don't see them throwing punches anymore, but they'll pull the shirt and they'll push back on it. So it's the pull and the tug technique,
1: okay,
0: but a bit of force in there.
1: You know what they do in league, which is, like, you'll see it with some of the veteran guys when they tackle, they just bury people's heads into the dirt.
2: I do it quite often.
1: The wrestling. Yep. And when James Fisher Harris in particular is an absolute mongrel when it comes to that. If you just watch any tackle that he's part of, it's good stuff.
0: And when they push up, so like say James Fisher Harris, I don't know, he's probably what, 112, 115 kilos? Call it that. Though he's pushing himself up off someone by pushing his hand into like your face and jaw. Yeah, that's a lot of weight.
1: Yeah. It's into great. The dirt. It's awesome. I'm a big fan of it, and I love how they just kind of let it ride.
2: I'd probably be knocked out if they did that to me, to be honest.
1: Say likewise, little master. I'm not made of much.
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0: ultimate ride. 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

0: So it's a tough one because the smaller regions are kind of in the NPC, especially this year, have been doing really well, and it would take a lot away from these communities. We're filling our stadium currently, and it'll be pretty tough. Yeah.
1: How much of this week for you is it about Counties Manukau? Like, how do you run your coaching group? Do you have a data analyst person who's doing the scouting on counties? Are you doing it yourself? Is the whole coaching group doing it? Or do you not really sort of tap into that side of it all and just worry about yourselves?
0: No, we totally put our lens, the magnifying glass, right onto counties. I've been watching them for the last 4 weeks. We know a lot about them. They're going to come with a lot. They're here.

0: Kia ora, join me, Alex Chapman, and Rick every Thursday and Friday morning on Sport Nation. 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

0: favors. And you know, I'm like, I've always been, you know, I love how Greg Jackson corners footy. You know, obviously he went through that era when that gym, was the best gym in the world. And he would never, a fighter would say, am I up or down? And he would say, I'm not, you know, that doesn't matter. Like, you know, go out there and win this round. Like, that's what you have to do. You cannot tell your fighter, I think you scored that. I think you won that round. It's more, go out there.
1: And, you're losing, right?
0: Yeah. And be decisive. Yeah. And look, great fight. Pantoja was a great champion and he deserved the rematch because of the way that he lost the title. We're not going to get a third fight unless Pantoja goes on some crazy freaking 5 or 6 fight, maybe 3 fight win streak. And there's still some guys there at flyweight that haven't fought Joshua Van. There's some exciting fights there, and I'm hearing people already talking about a bantamweight run for him as well as he starts to get bigger and as he grows a little bit. You know, at 24 years old, he may thicken out a little bit and could potentially be looking at a 135 run. But at the moment, there's some fun fights there for him there at flyweight. Manuel Karp obviously is the obvious one footy, and I think that has the potential to be the biggest flyweight fight in UFC history, which I think you could probably say at the moment was the TJ Dillashaw. Was it TJ Dillashaw and Henry Cejudo fight, I think, or whenever TJ went down to flyweight, got knocked out. I think Joshua Van versus Manel Cape, given the pre-fight between those two, that's going to be blockbuster, and that could main event a pay-per-view by itself for sure.
1: Exactly. I love it, Brad. Right, we should take a break now. We'll come back, discuss a few other little tidbits from UFC 331.
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5: Turn this one up, because this Tuesday September deal at Night and Day is a real banger. $2 sausages. Now that's a chart topper, or should we say a hunger stopper? And if you haven't guessed it already, missing out on this deal would be the worst. 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

0: Okay, my goodness, he looked awesome. So I'm really happy for him. At 39 years of age, his best days are behind him, but that's a great win for him.
1: I wanted to see more of that fight. That was fun. That was looking like it was going to be an absolute banger.
0: That was fun. Excuse me. And also, here is a name to look out for, ladies and gentlemen. Ryan Gandra, who completely dismantled Osman Diaz in the first fight on the preliminary card. The dude, I think, has got 4 first-round finishes in a row. He looked like a beast. And also, we're seeing the continued improvement of Edmund Shahbazyan, who's been in the UFC for a long, long time. He's 5-1 in his last 6 fights, and he's getting better. So, and people forget, I think he was 20. Or 18 or 19 when he came into the UFC. He's now 28, 29. He's been in the octagon for 9 years. So he is getting better as well. But the name that I want people to look out for from this card is Ryan Gandra. That guy looked really impressive.
1: Good shout, Brad. And also, man, shout out to Alonzo Menafield, who went through a pretty traumatic-looking injury there and somehow got his hand raised. And Marlon Vera, just when you thought it was all over.
0: Love me some Cheeto.
1: Love me some Cheeto Vera. And, man, he's up against a tough guy in Charles Jourdain, who actually tapped out of the fight. Apparently he couldn't even see. Fair play. And of course, Miss Casey O'Neill, who you mentioned early, a beautiful transition to the armbar to beat Eduardo Mora. Right, we should digress. Now, on the other side of this interview, we're going to hear from Layla and Hickson, who Brad caught up with from the Sambo NZ Federation.
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3: 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NRL has become this juggernaut. 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
6: Back with the Fight Club Podcast, myself, Stephen Foote, my sparring partner, Brad Lewis. Great little chat there, Brad, with Lito and Hickson. And
7: agreed.
6: Good to get a little bit more of a spotlight on an aspect of MMA that's been a little bit overlooked, but who the Dagestanis have obviously brought right back into the limelight there.
7: 100%. And as Layla so eloquently put it, you know, like the original Sambo great was Fedor Emelianenko, right? Like, he was the guy that really put the Russian art of Sambo on the map as the greatest heavyweight of all time in many people's eyes. So, and she got to meet him. So very jealous about that. And now we've got this era of Sambo with these Dazakhstani combat fighters.

0: 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So get ready to bring the noise.
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0: having amazing attributes and, you know, speed, power, those are all things you can work on. But if you, you make it as hard as you can for the coach to drop you, that's something I okay, don't worry about pushing yourself to get selected, because that can be tough. You look around you, you're always going to be, especially, you know, in rugby in this country, you're going to be surrounded by talented players. So to think, oh, I'm going to be the best, that can be hard. I remember just looking around and going, look, I'm not going to get dropped, you know. I'm going to be in the squad and I'm going to make it as hard as I can for this coach not to select me. And you know, you go along, and the career's a long time. It feels short when you're missing out on a team. You lose a game, it can feel, you know, 1 week can feel like a long time. But if you think about it more as a career, then you make sure you're coachable. You're going to come out, you know, with more happy memories than sad ones, I reckon.
1: Were you comfortable straight away? Because Millsy's right, like, it's a meteoric rise to get to that point at that age from where you've come from. Did you feel comfortable straight away, or did that take a while?
0: I've said before, I do give a lot to the fact that I was, coming from the background that I had, I never put a lot of pressure on myself in terms of having to make the All Blacks. Like, I absolutely was passionate about the team, but I never felt like, you know, if I missed out on the team, then that's it. Like, I was pretty well grounded. I owe a lot to my family that brought me up, to even the schooling that I had. Rugby wasn't the be-all end-all, and so, you know, that made me, like, I look back at it, even talking about it now, I just enjoyed it. I had a smile on my face every day. I didn't know how long it was going to last. Every, you know, each year I got selected was a bonus. You know, I'd done a law degree, so I felt like, look, I've just got to I'm going to delay as long as possible me going back to be a lawyer, because I'd finished the degree. I'd had a summer class as a lawyer. I was like, man, that's years of hard work. So I just took that approach. I felt the whole time I was, you know, extremely grateful for the opportunity and the chance of having a career as a rugby player, and I think I didn't put too much pressure on myself, and then that plays into that whole comfort thing. Like, I wasn't comfortable, but at the same time I wasn't, you know, I didn't have that pressure or that anxiety around having to fit in or making a team just to feel like I'm had that status or anything along those lines.
2: Do you think it helped, you've stepped into that environment and some new international coaches, and, you know, Sir Ted, Shag, Wayne, all the boys are there, but they're all in their first year of being in that environment. Do you think there's a difference for you

0: coming unstuck, because teams that did absolutely peak at the World Cup were knocking us over. And I think there's now another truth in that, and that's where we started to change and said, look, we're still going to try and win every game as All Blacks, but we've got to save something. We've got to be able to take our game to a new level at a World Cup, because that's what everyone else was doing. And that was very much sort of the focus, you know, into 11 and then 15. But in terms of the original question, I still don't like, I love every campaign. I love winning over in South Africa. I love India tours. I don't like this idea that we'll end up like football, where it's international friendlies just waiting 4 years for a World Cup, you know. And I don't think it'll get to that, but it has certainly shifted.
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9: This week, Parliament has finished for another term. Our House sittings have wrapped up, and there's only a few more days or a week or so before Parliament fully dissolves on the 1st of October, which means campaigning for the election is now in full swing. So we have the Honourable Simon Moore KC, the Chair of the New Zealand Electoral Commission, to spin a yarn for our on-farm legal series, thanks to Tavendale and Partners, practical legal advice for New Zealand's primary sector. Simon, welcome into the show. Now, firstly, let's talk about some of the work that goes into the rural areas from the Commission, because you need about 22,000 people for these roles, for about 28,000 roles. That's insane.
10: Yeah, it is insane. I mean, it's extraordinary. It is the largest single employment anywhere in the country. And in fact, someone once said to me, it was the Australian Federal Commissioner of Elections, said to me, you know what an election is? It's the largest mobilisation of public resources outside wartime. And I think that gives a bit of a sense of how busy we really are at the moment.
9: What kind of people apply for these roles, you know, particularly in those rural and remote, hard to reach areas? Because I can imagine, you know, most people work these days, so it would be quite hard to find them.
10: Well, I mean, you'd be really surprised. I mean, we've had close to 60,000 applications.
9: Wow.
10: For these roles. So we're tracking really well. We'll have

0: mobile voting teams in past elections. But the combination of trying to get a much greater reach into rural areas, as well as recognising increasing fuel costs, have led us to do some renewed thinking around that. So we're going to be rolling out more mobile voting places. They might be in the form of a caravan, or someone might be setting up a voting station in a community hall or somewhere where the rural community congregates. In some places, we'll be having multiple teams, not just on voting day, but advance voting. And they won't be operating all the time, but what we try to do is to work around people's work responsibilities. So, you know, in an urban environment, you know, we're setting up voting places on arterial roads, moving in and out of towns or suburbs, so that people on their way to work or on their way back from work can vote. We're doing just the same sort of thing in rural areas, and electorate managers are working out what is the best time for those who are in the agricultural sector to be able to vote, whether that's on election day or in the advance voting period. And around about 60% of people, in fact, cast their votes in the advance voting stage. So what we're doing is getting these mobile units out and around. We're making sure that advanced voting places are open at times that work for the rural community.
1: The enrolment rules have changed this year as well. You can no longer enroll and vote at the same time. That is, I think, you know, in my personal view, an absolutely shocking move. Boundaries have also changed. It's going to be challenging for our seasonal workers, those who move around. Me, I'm a military family. We've moved 3 times in the last 2 years. What's your messages to kind of anyone listening?
0: Yeah, well, the boundary changes is a real issue. I mean, this is going to be a complex enough election for the reasons you've already touched on, without having to worry about boundary issues. Mm. But the boundaries have been changed. There's an independent organisation called the Representation Commission, which works out where the boundaries must be, and electorates, for obvious reasons, all have to be round about the same size in terms of populations. It's around about 70,000, I think, per electorate. So with the way in which the population is growing, and the way in which the population is growing more in some areas than others, it's inevitable that there will be boundary changes. And a very significant number of the rural electorates are affected by those boundary changes. So if you haven't had confirmation from the Electoral Commission already, you know, if you haven't or you're unsure, it's pretty easy to check. You can either go to vote.nz, or you can call 0800 247 helpline, and you can find out that way. You know, enrolments generally are tracking really well. We're nearly sitting at 91% of all of those eligible to enrol are enrolled. It's always going to be hard to get that last 5 to 10%. A lot of energy and effort has to go into getting that group. We've got data sharing arrangements with a number of government departments, which means that we've been able to identify around about 170,000 people who we didn't know.
1: Wow.
0: Were not enrolled. Well in excess of 60% of people who are sent emails are opening them. If they don't open them, then we send them a text message. And it does seem to be working. It's too early to know of that 170,000, how many that will translate into enrolments. But, you know, these are areas which in the past we just simply haven't had penetration of.
1: And that is part one of our interview with the Honourable Simon Moore KC, Chair of the New Zealand Electoral Commission. Stay tuned for part two. That's coming up on the show shortly. We are going to delve into more of the, I guess, nuts and bolts doubts about what happens on election day, the final votes, counting, all that kind of stuff. Really, really fascinating stuff that I guess I've kind of never really thought about, just like I've never really thought that 22,000 people need to be hired to make an election work. Fascinating. Stay tuned.
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2: 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The Rural News, brought to you by Massey Ferguson. Don't stop, keep moving. Put a new Massey Ferguson to work now with no repayments until April 2027.
16: Autonomous farming is set to upend the traditional machinery hierarchy, with experts saying compatible implements will be key to getting more driverless tractors onto farms.

0: And thank you so much for your time, Simon. I really appreciate it. That is the Honourable Simon Moore KC, Chair of the New Zealand Electoral Commission, for our on-farm legal series, thanks to Tavendale and Partners, specialists in the primary sector providing pragmatic legal advice to support farming businesses and sector growth. Simon, I really appreciate your time today. Fascinating stuff. Thank you so much.
1: Well, thank you for letting me tell my story.
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0: to?
1: Well, basically, the whole goal is it's after winter, and you're stuck inside during the winter, then the weather starts to find up, you look outside, and the old mind starts ticking over. So I can finally get out of this cabin fever.
0: Mm.
1: So you start thinking about, okay, well, what do I want to do? And okay, well, I need my gear. I need new gear. I need the latest and the greatest. But where do I go? Do I go to all these shops? And, you know, sometimes you can go to the shops and it's still in a packet or,
0: yeah,
1: or it's a picture on the internet. And I thought, well, why not have a place where you can actually see it for real and talk to experts there and there? Pretty much got everything. You know, we've got a full-on boat and water sports show. We've got a caravan motorhome show. We've got a 4x4 touring show. We've got an adventure gear hunting and fishing show. We've got a cycling show. Actually got two test tracks. So you can actually try before you buy. Can't do that in stores, really. So we've got a seal track. We've got a little off-road track there. We've even got e-motorbikes this time as well. In the cars motorbike section, we've got a little motorbike e-motorbike demo track. But you can only watch those. Sorry, health and safety. Yeah, we've got a tent village as well, which is actually fantastic. So we've got all the tents set up.
0: Oh, that would be great. Yeah.
1: Yeah, so you can go and you can see them. And we've actually got Jono and Chloe from NZ Fun Adventures Camping. That's their Facebook page. They are very, very knowledgeable. They try everything out and they tell everybody. So they're there to educate people as well.
0: Something for everyone, but also plenty of stuff for the kids as well. Talk us through what's on offer to keep the little ones busy.
1: Oh, it's absolutely great. We've got heaps. We've got a kids' colouring competition, so they can actually download it on the form online and they can colour it in, bring it in, win, go in the draw for prizes there. We've also got our famous Kiwiana stamp competition. So when everybody comes through the gate, they get a little stamp passport where they go around the expo and they collect 8 stamps. And so it's a bit like a treasure hunt. So they go in the draw there for a wide range of prizes. We've got everything from helicopter flights, boat cruises, plane cruises, trips away, you name it, we've got it. We've also got the mounted games, which are horses flying around. It's a great sit-down picnic and just watch a lot of horsey fun. And we've got heaps of kids' amusements there as well. Bouncy castles, Ferris wheels, Fane's painting, candy floss, you name it, we've got it. So it's a really full-on family fun day out as well.
0: Oh, well, I wish I lived in Christchurch so I could bring my kids. That sounds so much fun. But you also put something back into the community as well. Talk us through that.
1: We've got such a great outdoors. And, you know, when something does happen, you want somebody to come and rescue you pretty quick, because Kiwis, we love taking the odd risk every now and then, even though we shouldn't, but, you know. So, yeah, definitely supporting Westpac Helicopter and also Coast Guard. Those guys are always there when you need them. So, hey, we definitely want to help them out big time.
0: Yeah, absolutely. They deserve all the help they can get. Mark, thank you so much for your time today and for telling us your incredible story. I know there'll be a lot of people listening who can take something out of turning adversity into opportunity and your resilience as well. That is Mark Featherstone from the Outdoor Expo on at Canterbury Agricultural Park in Christchurch, Friday the 2nd of October through to Sunday the 4th. 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Thank you so much for your time.
1: No worries. Thank you.
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0: And that wraps up the Rural Roundup for today. Thank you, everyone, for tuning in. And thank you to our wonderful guests as well, Brad Siebert, Mark Featherston, and Simon Moore, the Honourable Simon Moore, KC, I should say. What a fascinating chat and what a fascinating man. I'll tell you what, I would love to sit down and have dinner with that man. I would say sit down and drink a box of Waikato Drafts with him and chew some fat, but I mean, he doesn't strike me as that kind of person. Probably not quite as bogan as me, but what an extraordinary man he is, and what an extraordinary career and life that he has lived. He must have so many amazing, fascinating stories to tell. Things that, you know, this whole country wouldn't even know, or cases we've never even heard of. I mean, he just finished up the public inquiry into Tom Phillips' disappearance as well. I mean, the stories he must have heard throughout his life. And if he is a Waikato draft drinker, then maybe, you know, maybe we could sit down and chew the fat over a box. I mean, I'm all for it. Right, that wraps up the Rural Roundup for today. For those of you with children, enjoy your last 2 hours. Is it 2 hours? What's the time? 1 o'clock. 2 hours before school finishes, and there's 2 weeks of school holidays, and the juggle will start. Have a wonderful weekend, everyone. Job done. We will talk to you on Monday. Take it easy.
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3: 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NRL has become this juggernaut. 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

skaters trying to beat Max Verstappen, the world champ, well, four-time world champ, in go-karts. 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Hotafinua Kapiti, North Otago, 1 p.m. live-in domain, and guess what? 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So stick

0: And it's a shame there's only 3 or 4 weeks left of it.
1: Oh, mate, but you can live on what I suppose you can also live off the third, the big test, the great rivalry where you picked up those trophies last week, because regardless of what happens, that's success in itself. So, mate, the best of luck against Hotowhenua Kapiti, and follow your mantra, have some fun.
0: We will have some fun. 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
8: Let's continue our chat about Heartland Rugby's big game today, because it has semi-final ramifications potentially. It's the Hotowhenua Kaupiti North Otago game. We've spoken to the North Otago coach. Now time to talk to the Hotowhenua Kaupiti coach, Elene Fionainga. Thanks for joining us on the local game today. We were talking to Luke Hurdon and he said bonus points are big in the next 2 weeks of footy. Do you hold the same thought?
9: Yeah, definitely. There's a lot of teams that are on the same points or one point difference from each other, and those bonus points are critical. They probably have been all year, and you probably look back at the start of the campaign and, you know, those bonus points become a lot more critical as you get to the back end.
8: Is it something just the coaching staff will keep in their own heads and not pass on to the playing group and just will figure out how you're going to win the game and get the bonus point?
9: A little bit of both, depending on the situation. I suppose, for example, last week when we played Thames Valley, yeah, we knew we were close on points, and yeah, they were. I think they needed one more try to get a bonus point, and so we were. Yeah, we were relaying messages down. So a little bit of both, but the leaders on the field generally have an idea as well.
8: So you're coming with a bit of momentum, three straight dubs. What's changed?
9: I guess for us, it was more around our mentality and individual preparation. So, yeah, a few weeks back, probably didn't turn up the way we wanted to against Wairarapa and got dealt to from the bush. From then on, we probably had a good hard look at ourselves and just, you know, made sure that we could prepare as best as we can to put a performance that we know we can do. So that kind of has been building for the past 3 weeks, hoping that today's going to be another jump ahead as well.
8: Hey, Lenny, I feel like talking to you, I've got two different coaches, right? So Luke's the sort of coach who's doing a great job, right? But they're not big on running analysis and things like that. They do it, but they don't sort of over.

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12: You're listening to the final part of the local game for this week. Time to wrap it up with producer Henry. I almost said coach Henry. Yeah. I feel like we talk about rugby and other things. You know, I feel like you're the coach sometimes.
13: There's too many coaches around.
12: Too many cooks spoiling the broth, yeah, Henry. Exactly. You know what? This year I have had so much fun. And we continue, right, with talking Heartland Rugby.
13: Yeah.
12: And those two coaches today, Luke and Eleni, have got a massive game at 1 o'clock this afternoon. Just reminded me where sometimes I think the upper tiers of rugby management are missing the point. We talk old school rugby every week with the Heartland Championship, right?
13: And they're so thrilling.
12: I mean, it is so heartwarming, excuse the bad cliche there. And in the sense, you know, Luke is a deputy principal at primary school and he was a player. They're both common to their area. He was an old gold player. He was a newer player, old Eleni, and they get it and they understand how important Heartland Rugby is to the community, not to rugby, but to the community.
13: Yeah, it's funny you talk about that because there's been a lot of talk this week about a New Zealand Rugby Summit and about how all of this, the higher-ups are talking about.
12: I spoke to them about that off air. Mm. They're not happy.
13: No, but that's... That's understandable considering how the provincial unions are sort of treated in those sort of environments, in my opinion.
12: Albeit, if you look at that leaked document and what came out, everything below the supposed...
13: Will become amateur.
12: Well, it's amateur now.
13: Yeah.
12: Right. Yeah. So that's really only reflects the NPC, right? So I don't think too much will change here.
13: No, and I don't think it should because... I mean, I think back to a couple of weeks ago or even months ago that when we chatted to the two brothers...

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1: 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You go back 20 years ago, we were talking about Cameron Bell because the system was different. NRL has become this juggernaut. The rest of the competition has almost plunged into irrelevance.
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0: race two there. $7 shot, Lawborough.
1: Love it, Sam. Not just one, but three. Thank you very much. There's Sam Williams there from Little Avondale Stargen. He has been tipping up a Storm Maiden. There's a couple to follow at a good price.
2: Yeah, sure is. When we put the graphic in, do we just give him one or do we have to put three out?
1: Got to put the three, I think.
2: All right. Yeah. Okay. That's going to help his stats, isn't it?
1: Exactly.
2: Spread his load a bit.
1: Exactly. Right, time to take a break here on the Mail Run. Don't go far. We'll be catching up with key participants very shortly, including Stephen Marsh.
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1: Welcome back into the Mail Run. You're here with myself and Aidan Rodley, ahead of a big Group 1 day out of the Hastings. And speaking of, a man that's got two very good chances in the race is Stephen Marsh. Good morning to you, Stephen. How are you this morning?
9: Very good, thank you. Very good.
1: And you've got some very good runners in today. Let's kick it off in race number one. You have Lost Cell Zero. How's he been since his last start at Ellerslie?
9: Been really good. Look, nothing went right at all from that day. I thought his run was phenomenal. I was praying for a good draw, but a bit of a sticky gate. McNabb in the saddle, he's flying. I thought he was a really big chance, just with a little bit of luck from that gate.
2: What do you do from the gate, Stephen?
9: Well, going to talk to Michael, and you don't want to push the button too much early, but don't really want to just pull him back to sort of last and hope they run along a decent clip. 5 metres of new ground, you know, maybe that inside part early might be the place to be. But hopefully we can just sort of slow

0: Mum. It's good to get on his back. He's a multiple weight for age group one winner, so he's definitely got the quality there. He's got a nice gait too, so he should roll across and give a bit of tongue and cheek first up, I feel.
1: Obviously, some of his best form has been from him leading. He probably just doesn't have that immediate pace like he did when he was really flying, Matt. But where do you get to? What does your speed map look like?
0: It's something I've just got to play, but he puts himself forward.
2: And I think we may have just lost Matt there as well. Good old Hawke's Bay, that road that going there. But really good words around a couple of his rides anyway.
1: Yeah, sure is. And obviously, we've got a chance now to question Stephen Marshall. We've got you back. Stephen, we've just lost Stephen as well. So,
2: yeah. It's just one of those roads, isn't it, unfortunately. But hey, look, we've still got some good information from both of them. And it sounds like Navy Dreams is very forward at a good price today.
1: Absolutely, which is good. I see the Shadow Rail goes on, Elvin. So I'd love to see him, come back to something like his best form. And I think he will improve. He had that Hong Kong trip last season. And I think it just took something out of him for not only the spring, but also the summer. And obviously, he's probably got, one of the key pace influences in the race. Media world, he's been really good running second in the Foxwood Plate and third in the Price Air Plate last time. So, a nice hand in the race for Stephen Rage.
2: Yeah, could be another Group 1 victory already. Yeah, looking forward to it. It's time for us to take another break here on the Mail Run. Don't go far. Tom Wigren coming up very shortly.
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2: Welcome back into the Mail Run. We're joined now on the phone by Tom Wigram. Tom, thank you for joining us. Before we get into today's rides, you were recently awarded with the Toby Orchards Trophy for the most promising upcoming apprentice. How was that moment for you?
9: Hi, thank you for having me on again. That was really cool. It was a big moment for me because I've not been riding long, and to get that so soon was very cool.
1: Tom, Aidan here. Obviously, you'll get your 200th ride in race one. What have you made of those the first couple of hundred rides? What have you made of becoming a jockey and the experience of it all?
9: It's a really good experience. I've been fortunate enough to have really good support from lots of trainers and my employer, Donna Logan. She is amazing. She gets me lots of rides and helps me get lots of opportunities. So I've been really lucky on that front, but it's been really good.
1: Yeah, great influence on your career. And, of course, this will be your first time riding at Riccarton as well. What's the homework that's been involved with that aspect of today?
9: Yeah, it is my first time. I know.

0: making an older horse really good. And I think he's really starting to hit his straps for this meeting today.
1: Yeah, fingers crossed we get to see the best Whitehack back. And then in the last, you've got Los Santos. Now he's been runner-up in his last four. Is today the day he can finally break through?
0: Hopefully. He's in a bit of an enigma, this horse. He loves to travel up like he's just going to absolutely bolt in, and then he gets close to them and just throws the old anchor out the back and really just pulls himself up. So he's tricky. You go back through all the seconds he's had this prep, and even before he won his maiden, just does that a lot. So he's just one we're just going to have to try and time to absolute perfection. So hopefully we can do that.
2: That's the challenge for a jockey. One point I just want to touch on, Craig, and I know you've had milestone after milestone, especially the last couple of premierships with both of those in the bag, but just four wins away from 1,500 career wins. Obviously, it's just another milestone to tick off, but how much are you looking forward to getting there?
0: Yeah, no, looking forward to ticking that off. It's a great achievement, and I'm proud of my efforts and all the people that support me, that have supported me and continue to support me. So hopefully we'll get to 1,500 and we'll crack on to the 2,000 after that.
2: Yeah,
1: hopefully it could be today. Craig, can you give us one of your best bets on the program?
0: I think Warprint is just how she's situated in the race, and she's sort of, you know, only a kilo off the minimum, and she's certainly the class horse of the field.
1: All right, love it. Thank you very much, Craig. Best of luck today and go well.
0: Awesome. Thank you very much, guys. Cheers.
2: He's going so well, Craig, at the moment. I think the last race yesterday was another winner for Robbie Patterson. I think that took that combination to 99 wins together. As you said, Craig's pretty close to hitting 1,500. And, you know, in those big races, he spoke about Los Santos and you know, just a horse who's really tricky. You know, you put someone like him on and it just gives you that little bit more confidence that he will time it right. And that's what's giving me confidence around Whitehack. You know, having him aboard, he's won this race on three occasions. And, you know, you just... really happy to have him aboard the horse. We're going to take a short break here on the Mail Run. We'll come back after Philip and Morris get a drink of water.
3: The horizon tries, but it's just not as kind on the eye.
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1: You are listening and watching the Mail Run this morning ahead of a big Group 1 day out of Hastings. Some really good fields, though, out of Riccarton as well, and we'll be catching up with Matthew Pittman shortly.
2: Yeah, absolutely. I really like the races, actually, from a punting point of view from Riccarton today. I thought we saw some, especially that North Canterbury Cup, the sixth race, a 2,000-metre open handicap, where we saw some really nice runs last time out. The lead-up reform's been great. I thought Invader

0: on Nick's Best. How about you, Pip? What are you with?
1: I'm going to Hastings. I was quite like the fact that Craig Grills was also confident on War Princess. I think she can get the job done again. I really was impressed with her fresh up win. And then Rose Hill race number one, a horse that, you know, just speaks of my life really, Better Late, at 2.25, James McDonald aboard as well. So I just saw it right there. Beautiful omen for me today. Race number one, Rose Hill, Aiden. Here's our guest bets as well. You can see Tim Mills, he likes Safar, Miss Starlight there. Will for Darren Balcombe and Even Song, as you said, Aiden. A lot of support. Fortunato for Sam Williams. And what's the one he's liking there in race two?
0: He
1: gave us three, actually, Sammy Williams. So we'll turn the page. Graham John for Tom Wigram as well. Rob Wellwood liked Excite. Craig Grills with War Princess. Matt Pittman, Air Park Hustler at a price. And Canny Rock 2. And Jack Taplin there with Fraudster. So we've had some real success of recent weeks with these bets, I must say. These are best bet picks.
0: I see you use them as part of the Big Saturday as well. And as we always say with you, Pip, better late than never.
1: Better late than never. Exactly. And that is the Mail Run. Thank you for watching and listening. We'll catch you back next week.
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0: certainly by our odd setters. And, you know, there have been some people that have been backing Harbour have been well rewarded throughout the season because they've put on some top performances. But just a bit of momentum with Otago, I think, Scott, them as a $1.60 favourite. If you told me $2.30 about North Harbour, I reckon that's a fairly decent price around a team at home. But as I say, just a bit of momentum, just a bit of feeling out there in the marketplace that Otago are peaking at the right time and they're going onwards and upwards. In fact, so much so, they're joint second favourites to win it now with Canterbury. And Hawke's Bay continue to drift. And how long are these All Blacks going to be around? That is another interesting game, that Hawke's Bay Taranaki game, because those odds have flipped with the team. So, yeah, intriguing. This NPC is dead set wide open.
1: One more before we let you go, Thaddeus, in the women's game. Mm. This one feels humongous. The England Red Roses take on our Black Ferns. $1.37 is what you're getting for the Red Roses. $2.90 for the Black Ferns, including $4, 1 to 12. How's the books been on this one? Because I'm sure there might be a few punters that might be swayed by that $2.90.
0: Yeah, we'll be copping a bath on the 290, I'd suggest, here at the TAB. And I reckon rightfully so, too, team. I mean, we've been very good, the Black Ferns, and look, we made France look easy, really, in the grand scheme of things. Well, many were suggesting France were going to give us a really stern challenge, and I was probably in that camp. But they made a liar out of me and dismissed them relatively easily. So 290, absolutely. England have obviously shown a small chink in their armour, getting a draw when it's been win. But, yeah, why not? It seems like the Black Ferns are peaking at the right time and they've got some real belief. I know we were talking to Sylvia Brunt on Thursday, Maya was, and it was good to hear from her, and she was very keen and she wants to get into it. She was right up and about. So there's some real belief in the side.
1: Thaddeus, thanks again, my friend. Always a pleasure to chat to you. Thad Taylor from the TAB, everyone.
2: Keep drinking the Kool-Aid, Thad.
1: I was about to say...
0: I was about to say,
1: can't wait to drink something else with you. Maybe a cold one sometime soon, Thad.
0: Yeah, I'll put in the diary, Mitch. Thank you very much.
1: God, have a good day. You're a legend, brother. 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Coming up 10 to 11 here on Sport Nation, Mitch and Maya and producer Maddie in for your Saturday sesh. We're going to take a quick break and wrap the hour soon.
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7: It is just coming up 6 to 11 here on Sport Nation. Mitch and Maya, producer Maddie, in for your Saturday Session. It's been a great hour, Maya. We've covered a lot of topics. The cheating scum that are Man City.
8: Scum.
7: Yeah, shout out to the Gallagher brothers. I do love you, but I don't love your football club. Chat a little bit of NPC, a little bit of NRL.
8: Loved having Steve come on and give us his thoughts.
7: Yeah, what a call. 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And feel free to text in 8833 0800 150 811. And what's the bet, Maya? They all start coming in the 11 hour after we gave them a warning. Yeah, well, I'm really excited to chat this Black Ferns game as well. In this next hour, we have Kendra Coxedge coming up. Member of the New Zealand Order of Merit, by the way, Kendra Coxedge, three-time World Cup winner, the only woman to win the Calvin Tremaine Trophy as New Zealand Rugby Player of the Year. Played first-class cricket, by the way, for Central District. She's Central District Hind number 100. I am so excited to chat to someone who basically is one of the GOATs. Like, if we're going to be real, she's one of the greats of the women's game. This game is huge, Maya.
8: Yeah, it's massive.
7: England are deserved favourites. They have 917 total squad caps in comparison to our 401. Here's the big stat, though, for me. And we've seen in international rugby how much impact the bench can have. 345 bench caps to our 90. Could that be a huge player? We're going to chat to Kendra Coxedge very shortly about it. And another player that I'm really excited about and who kind of gives me... I'm going to give her a comparison to Nehe Milne-Scudder in his prime. Braxton Sorensen-McGee, she is absolutely electric, starting fullback for the Black Ferns.
8: Yeah, I'm excited to see what this matchup. And ask Kenj about Big World. Sarah Hiddeny is re-signed with the Black Ferns Sevens, FPC Cup, and so, so much more.
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10: Just turned 11 o'clock on your Saturday morning here at Sport Nation. Myra Mitch in for your Saturday session. No Daniel Mercado. He's still enjoying himself in Japan, the lucky bugger. I wish I was on holiday.
11: Lucky Mitch. For some. Lucky for some old Daniel Mercado, eh?
10: Yeah, and your Saturday session, all thanks to Mass Sport. 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Still to come on the show, we are going to chat to Kendra Coxedge, one of our favourite Black Ferns of all time. Hi, Mitch.
11: Yep.
10: We then also have your sporting tips. You should run a mile away that we better get together to later on in the show.
11: Maybe I should get the section right this week.
10: Well, hey, we live and we learn, I think, Mitch.
11: Well, we'll wait and see if we learn.
10: Yeah, we live and we learn. And we also, Hoops with Huckleberry is back, team. The man who won't be on the golf course today, he will be talking all the things happening in the Hoops world. And, of course, the good, the bad and the ugly, as well as the quiz with the big dog, woof woof.
11: Ho,
10: woof woof.
11: Ho.
10: Speaking of the big dog, shall we get into some headlines, eh?
12: What if I just didn't know? Yeah, let's get into
10: awkward.
12: It. The Blues part owner Peter Thompson and the Northern Mystics have denied reports of talks with Anna Mowbray and Ellie Williams about linking the Super Rugby and Netball franchises. Thompson says he has had no discussions with the pair and will not buy the Mystics, while confirming his company will continue as a minor sponsor if the club is part of the new competition. Netball New Zealand and the Auckland FC investors have agreed to establish a privately owned domestic league with at least five teams, meaning that one of the six will be cut.
10: Yeah, some big news happening, because obviously it was alleged, right, that the Blues

0: They
1: are.
0: That's what they do.
2: 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How old are you?
0: 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They throw the fists. 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
9: 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The EPL season is live on Sport Nation with commentary throughout the campaign thanks to our

Yeah, I think it's cool. Like, obviously, I'm gutted for Rua Hei to be injured and ruled out of this, this part of the series. But and at the same time, it's an opportunity. And I think with the depth that we've got coming through now, there's some really good competition for positions. Like, I felt like when I was coming through, if there was an injury, it was like, oh, no, the world's ending to a position. but you just obviously got to pick the next person that comes in. But now it's, like, so competitive. It's like as soon as someone gets injured or not selected, then the other person gets an opportunity to step up and take

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6: 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And we're here for you every step of the way. 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
9: Just tipping over 11:54 here on Sport Nation with Maya Mitch on your Saturday Sessions.
10: Did and we you just almost forget who I was for a second there?
9: Oh, no, I don't know whether I was going to go Mitch or Maya or Maya or Mitch. And then we've got Maddie, producer
10: Big
9: Dog Maddie.
10: Triple M. That's what they should call the show. Oh, there's another radio station called that. We've had a text through on 8833. Has not ruined football. What a dumb thing to say. They'll get a slap on the wrist and get the raspberry for a couple seasons for being cheats. But football will continue. Not sure what a raspberry is from this texter, but I got to say, what do you mean it has not ruined football? They've systematically cheated for over 12 years and won like 7 league titles. That's the definition of ruining football. I wholeheartedly disagree with whoever that texter is, and I'll stand by that point. Another one, understand your points. Two divisions are probably best, like Rangers and Scotland. That one's from Scotty. Yeah, I think that's likely what you're going to see, Scotty. Well, actually, I don't think that's likely what you're going to see. That's what would happen if they did get a relegation penalty, so they can't go all the way to National League.
9: Yeah, and you know what, team? 12 o'clock is right around the corner, and on the way we will be talking hoops with Huckleberry Finn pretty much after the break. The good, the bad and the ugly still to come as well. And the big dog, Woof Woof, producer Matt, is going to put us in our place. I'm going into the quiz 1-0 at the moment. Can Mitch?
10: You creamed me last week.
9: Can you match me?
10: We'll see.
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11: Do you think there is a difference between a league fan and a Warriors fan? New Zealand Rugby League has domestic top four champs finals over this weekend. Hear a lot about how good the league product is, but I haven't heard any coverage of it. Look, you make a good point. You go back 20 years ago, we were talking about Cameron Bell because the system was different. NRL has become the

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9: time producer, flies when you're
8: dog,
9: having fun.
8: Maddie, woof, woof. But we still got a really cool show. We've got Hoops with Huckleberry Finn coming in around 12.05. The good, the bad, and the ugly of the sporting week, as well as a quiz with the big dog. Woof, woof. Hoof. Speaking of the big dog, what headlines you got for us for the top of the hour?
10: We've got a couple.
9: We won't hijack these ones, brother. Don't worry.
10: How long do we have here? We've got to get to the hoops. So, New Zealand basketballer Charlize Leger-Walker has ended her rookie WNBA season with a win as the Connecticut Sun beat the Toronto Tempo 95-81. The 25-year-old started all 44 games and recorded 160 assists, which was the second most by a rookie. The Suns did finish, though, 11-33, so not the greatest performance from the team, but outside the playoffs, and she is now returning home to play for the Tokomanawa Queens.
8: Yeah, her sister, as well as one of her Connecticut Sun teammates,
10: coming home.
9: Also, Hayley Van Lith, a WNBA superstar, coming to the Tokomanawa Queens, also from the Connecticut Sun.
10: Must be rough if you're playing not a WNBA player and then you come in here. It's like the top echelon of players, they're coming to your league. It must be a bit hard for those players.
8: It will be different. Like, as we had Russell, who called in before, he was talking about all those import players and what does it do for the depth of talent here. I think WNBA caliber, like, that's supposed to be the best of the best of the echelon. So that, I want to say, is good for the league. But I would love to see them across different teams. And I think Charlize may have been a massive pull.
9: Well, I'm putting money on the Tokomanawa Queens once those futures markets come out, even if they're $1.50. Let's go.
8: They should be out now because the Tohu started last night, actually. I didn't have a look of it. But, yeah, basketball in this country is on the growth, going up.
10: It's on fire right now.